Ever take that red line into Boston? That's a party train pretty much all the time. Easy 99.1. It's Saturday Night Vibes. I'm Billy Teed. Thank you so much for listening. 508-746-9991. 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

Sir Paul. Always coming up. Easy 99.1. Saturday night vibes. So I got my mom listening in Florida. Obviously, Mother's Day, you know, if you get your mom with you, or maybe you're missing your mom. I feel you on that one. I miss my mom. I miss my grandmother. That's where I'm at right now. So I wanted to play this song for her. And I wanted to just remind you to look around you, you know, take a moment to appreciate your friends, appreciate your kids, appreciate your cat, whatever it is. Easy 99.1. It is Saturday Night Vibes. Slow it down. A little bit of Paul Davis. Two Pauls.

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Now that's vibing right there. Young Michael, J5, I want you back. Easy 99.1. I want to say hi to Joe and Donna. Thank you so much for listening. I got your request right now. Some Terry Gibbs. Somebody is knocking. Better not be at the radio station. That's all I can say on that one.

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I hope you're dancing and partying all night. Some wine. I don't care if your clothes are on or off. It has nothing to do with me. My clothes are on. That would be kind of like a violation of the company policy here. Easy 99.1. It is Saturday Night Vibes. I'm Billy Teed. 508-746-9991. 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

I'm pretty sure that was the summertime of 1995. Easy 99.1. I'm Billy Teed. It is Saturday Night Vibes. 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Hope you're hanging around the radio. Maybe you're cleaning the house. Maybe you're working. 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

She is still touring. Diana Ross, Easy 99.1. Saturday Night Vibes. I'm Billy Teed. That one was one of my mom's favorites. Still one of my mom's favorites. Obviously, gotta play that for the mom. Hi, Mom. I'm on the radio every single Saturday night. 508-746-9991. 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

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Easy 99.1 Exposé from March of 1993. It's Saturday Night Vibes. I'm Billy Teed on your radio across Southern New England with Gloria Estefan.

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Gotta love Barry. That's for Amy and George, streaming in from Burlington, Easy 99.1. It is Saturday Night Vibes. What are you up to tonight? 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It's just all good songs all night long. 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

Easy 99.1. It's Saturday Night Vibes. You know, I love watching the text line because people are just jamming. They're out there in the living room. They're dancing around. They've got to stream it all over the world. It's fantastic. You got to love these songs because they still sound good. I'm going to give some love to my 401 area code who's texting me right now. They're making cupcakes or something like that. That's fantastic. Yes, just send one up to the radio station. Here's a little Bobby Brown. I'm pretty sure he's not even allowed in this state still. Easy 99.1.

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I'm Billy Teed. It is time for me to go, but you enjoy the rest of your weekend. Happy Mother's Day if you're a mom, or maybe you're a dad that does it by yourself as well. I understand that. Been there, done that. You have a great weekend. I'll catch you next Saturday night. I'm going to leave you with

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1: 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We've got the thing in the Oakland.
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1: The glorious mysteries. In the name of the Father, and of the Son, and of the Holy Spirit. Amen. I believe in God, the Father Almighty, creator of heaven and earth, and in Jesus Christ, his only Son, our Lord, who was conceived by the Holy Spirit, born of the Virgin Mary, suffered under Pontius Pilate, was crucified, died, and was buried. He descended into hell, and on the third day he rose again from the dead. He ascended into heaven and is seated at the right hand of God, the Father Almighty. From thence he shall come to judge the living and the dead.
2: I believe in the Holy Spirit, the Holy Catholic Church, the communion of saints, the forgiveness of sins, the resurrection of the body, and life everlasting. Amen.
1: Our Father who art in heaven, hallowed be thy name. Thy kingdom come, thy will be done, on earth as it is in heaven.
2: Give us this day our daily bread, and forgive us our trespasses, as we forgive those who trespass against us. And lead us not into temptation, but deliver us from evil. Amen.
3: Hail Mary, full of grace, the Lord is with thee. Blessed art thou among women, and blessed is the fruit of thy womb, Jesus.
2: Holy Mary, Mother of God, pray for us sinners, now and at the hour of our death. Amen.
3: Hail Mary, full of grace, the Lord is with thee. Blessed art thou among women, and blessed is the fruit of thy womb, Jesus.
2: Holy Mary, Mother of God, pray for us sinners, now and at the hour of our death. Amen.
3: Hail Mary, full of grace, the Lord is with thee. Blessed art thou among women, and blessed is the fruit of thy womb, Jesus.
2: Holy Mary, Mother of God, pray for us sinners, now and at the hour of our death. Amen.
1: Glory be to the Father, and to the Son, and to the Holy Spirit.
2: As it was in the beginning, is now, and ever shall be, world without end. Amen.
1: The first glorious mystery, the resurrection. Our Father who art in heaven, hallowed be thy name. Thy kingdom come, thy will be done, on earth as it is in heaven.
2: Give us this day our daily bread, and forgive us our trespasses, as we forgive those who trespass against us. And lead us not into temptation, but deliver us from evil. Amen.
3: Hail Mary, full of grace, the Lord is with thee. Blessed art thou among women, and blessed is the fruit of thy womb, Jesus.
2: Holy Mary, Mother of God, pray for us sinners, now and at the hour of our death. Amen.
3: Hail Mary, full of grace, the Lord is with thee. Blessed art thou among women, and blessed is the fruit of thy womb, Jesus.
2: Holy Mary, Mother of God, pray for us sinners, now and at the hour of our death. Amen.
3: Hail Mary, full of grace, the Lord is with thee. Blessed art thou among women, and blessed is the fruit of thy womb, Jesus.
2: Holy Mary, Mother of God, pray for us sinners, now and at the hour of our death. Amen.
3: Hail Mary, full of grace, the Lord is with thee. Blessed art thou among women, and blessed is the fruit of thy womb, Jesus.
2: Holy Mary, Mother of God, pray for us sinners, now and at the hour of our death. Amen.
3: Hail Mary, full of grace, the Lord is with thee. Blessed art thou among women, and blessed is the fruit of thy womb, Jesus.
2: Holy Mary, Mother of God, pray for us sinners, now and at the hour of our death. Amen.
3: Hail Mary, full of grace, the Lord is with thee. Blessed art thou among women, and blessed is the fruit of thy womb, Jesus.
2: Holy Mary, Mother of God, pray for us sinners, now and at the hour of our death. Amen.
3: Hail Mary, full of grace, the Lord is with thee. Blessed art thou among women, and blessed is the fruit of thy womb, Jesus.
2: Holy Mary, Mother of God, pray for us sinners, now and at the hour of our death. Amen.
3: Hail Mary, full of grace, the Lord is with thee. Blessed art thou among women, and blessed is the fruit of thy womb, Jesus.
2: Holy Mary, Mother of God, pray for us sinners, now and at the hour of our death. Amen.
3: Hail Mary, full of grace, the Lord is with thee. Blessed art thou among women, and blessed is the fruit of thy womb, Jesus.
2: Holy Mary, Mother of God, pray for us sinners, now and at the hour of our death. Amen.
3: Hail Mary, full of grace, the Lord is with thee. Blessed art thou among women, and blessed is the fruit of thy womb, Jesus.
2: Holy Mary, Mother of God, pray for us sinners, now and at the hour of our death. Amen.
1: Glory be to the Father, and to the Son, and to the Holy Spirit.
2: As it was in the beginning, is now, and ever shall be, world without end. Amen.
4: O my Jesus, forgive us our sins, save us from the fires of hell, and lead all souls to heaven, especially those most in need of your mercy.
1: The second glorious mystery, the Ascension. Our Father who art in heaven, hallowed be thy name. Thy kingdom come, thy will be done, on earth as it is in heaven.
2: Give us this day our daily bread, And forgive us our trespasses, as we forgive those who trespass against us. And lead us not into temptation, but deliver us from evil. Amen.
3: Hail Mary, full of grace, the Lord is with thee. Blessed art thou among women, and blessed is the fruit of thy womb, Jesus.
2: Holy Mary, Mother of God, pray for us sinners, now and at the hour of our death. Amen.
3: Hail Mary, full of grace, the Lord is with thee. Blessed art thou among women, and blessed is the fruit of thy womb, Jesus.
2: Holy Mary, Mother of God, pray for us sinners, now and at the hour of our death. Amen.
3: Hail Mary, full of grace, the Lord is with thee. Blessed art thou among women, and blessed is the fruit of thy womb, Jesus.
2: Holy Mary, Mother of God, pray for us sinners, now and at the hour of our death. Amen.
3: Hail Mary, full of grace, the Lord is with thee. Blessed art thou among women, and blessed is the fruit of thy womb, Jesus.
2: Holy Mary, Mother of God, pray for us sinners, now and at the hour of our death. Amen.
3: Hail Mary, full of grace, the Lord is with thee. Blessed art thou among women, and blessed is the fruit of thy womb, Jesus.
2: Holy Mary, Mother of God, pray for us sinners, now and at the hour of our death. Amen.
3: Hail Mary, full of grace, the Lord is with thee. Blessed art thou among women, and blessed is the fruit of thy womb, Jesus.
2: Holy Mary, Mother of God, pray for us sinners, now and at the hour of our death. Amen.
3: Hail Mary, full of grace, the Lord is with thee. Blessed art thou among women, and blessed is the fruit of thy womb, Jesus.
2: Holy Mary, Mother of God, pray for us sinners, now and at the hour of our death. Amen.
3: Hail Mary, full of grace, the Lord is with thee. Blessed art thou among women, and blessed is the fruit of thy womb, Jesus.
2: Holy Mary, Mother of God, pray for us sinners, now and at the hour of our death. Amen.
3: Hail Mary, full of grace, the Lord is with thee. Blessed art thou among women, and blessed is the fruit of thy womb, Jesus.
2: Holy Mary, Mother of God, pray for us sinners, now and at the hour of our death. Amen.
3: Hail Mary, full of grace, the Lord is with thee. Blessed art thou among women, and blessed is the fruit of thy womb, Jesus.
2: Holy Mary, Mother of God, pray for us sinners, now and at the hour of our death. Amen.
1: Glory be to the Father, and to the Son, and to the Holy Spirit.
2: As it was in the beginning, is now, and ever shall be, world without end. Amen.
4: O my Jesus, forgive us our sins, save us from the fires of hell, and lead all souls to heaven, especially those most in need of your mercy.
1: The third glorious mystery, the descent of the Holy Spirit. Our Father who art in heaven, hallowed be thy name. Thy kingdom come, thy will be done, on earth as it is in heaven.
2: Give us this day our daily bread, and forgive us our trespasses, as we forgive those who trespass against us. And lead us not into temptation, but deliver us from evil. Amen.
3: Hail Mary, full of grace, the Lord is with thee. Blessed art thou among women, and blessed is the fruit of thy womb, Jesus.
2: Holy Mary, Mother of God, pray for us sinners, now and at the hour of our death. Amen.
3: Hail Mary, full of grace, the Lord is with thee. Blessed art thou among women, and blessed is the fruit of thy womb, Jesus.
2: Holy Mary, Mother of God, pray for us sinners, now and at the hour of our death. Amen.
3: Hail Mary, full of grace, the Lord is with thee. Blessed art thou among women, and blessed is the fruit of thy womb, Jesus.
2: Holy Mary, Mother of God, pray for us sinners, now and at the hour of our death. Amen.
3: Hail Mary, full of grace, the Lord is with thee. Blessed art thou among women, and blessed is the fruit of thy womb, Jesus.
2: Holy Mary, Mother of God, pray for us sinners, now and at the hour of our death. Amen.
3: Hail Mary, full of grace, the Lord is with thee. Blessed art thou among women, and blessed is the fruit of thy womb, Jesus.
2: Holy Mary, Mother of God, pray for us sinners, now and at the hour of our death. Amen.
3: Hail Mary, full of grace, the Lord is with thee. Blessed art thou among women, and blessed is the fruit of thy womb, Jesus.
2: Holy Mary, Mother of God, pray for us sinners, now and at the hour of our death. Amen.
3: Hail Mary, full of grace, the Lord is with thee. Blessed art thou among women, and blessed is the fruit of thy womb, Jesus.
2: Holy Mary, Mother of God, pray for us sinners, now and at the hour of our death. Amen.
3: Hail Mary, full of grace, the Lord is with thee. Blessed art thou among women, and blessed is the fruit of thy womb, Jesus.
2: Holy Mary, Mother of God, pray for us sinners, now and at the hour of our death. Amen.
3: Hail Mary, full of grace, the Lord is with thee. Blessed art thou among women, and blessed is the fruit of thy womb, Jesus.
2: Holy Mary, Mother of God, pray for us sinners, now and at the hour of our death. Amen.
3: Hail Mary, full of grace, the Lord is with thee. Blessed art thou among women, and blessed is the fruit of thy womb, Jesus.
2: Holy Mary, Mother of God, pray for us sinners, now and at the hour of our death. Amen.
1: Glory be to the Father, and to the Son, and to the Holy Spirit.
2: As it was in the beginning, is now, and ever shall be, world without end. Amen.
5: O my Jesus, forgive us our sins. Save us from the fires of hell and lead all souls to heaven, especially those most in need of your mercy.
1: The fourth glorious mystery, the Assumption of the Blessed Virgin Mary. Our Father who art in heaven, hallowed be thy name. Thy kingdom come, thy will be done, on earth as it is in heaven.
2: Give us this day our daily bread, and forgive us our trespasses, as we forgive those who trespass against us. And lead us not into temptation, but deliver us from evil. Amen.
3: Hail Mary, full of grace, the Lord is with thee. Blessed art thou among women, and blessed is the fruit of thy womb, Jesus.
2: Holy Mary, Mother of God, pray for us sinners, now and at the hour of our death. Amen.
3: Hail Mary, full of grace, the Lord is with thee. Blessed art thou among women, and blessed is the fruit of thy womb, Jesus.
2: Holy Mary, Mother of God, pray for us sinners, now and at the hour of our death. Amen.
3: Hail Mary, full of grace, the Lord is with thee. Blessed art thou among women, and blessed is the fruit of thy womb, Jesus.
2: Holy Mary, Mother of God, pray for us sinners, now and at the hour of our death. Amen.
3: Hail Mary, full of grace, the Lord is with thee. Blessed art thou among women, and blessed is the fruit of thy womb, Jesus.
2: Holy Mary, Mother of God, pray for us sinners, now and at the hour of our death. Amen.
3: Hail Mary, full of grace, the Lord is with thee. Blessed art thou among women, and blessed is the fruit of thy womb, Jesus.
2: Holy Mary, Mother of God, pray for us sinners, now and at the hour of our death. Amen.
3: Hail Mary, full of grace, the Lord is with thee. Blessed art thou among women, and blessed is the fruit of thy womb, Jesus.
2: Holy Mary, Mother of God, pray for us sinners, now and at the hour of our death. Amen.
3: Hail Mary, full of grace, the Lord is with thee. Blessed art thou among women, and blessed is the fruit of thy womb, Jesus.
2: Holy Mary, Mother of God, pray for us sinners, now and at the hour of our death. Amen.
3: Hail Mary, full of grace, the Lord is with thee. Blessed art thou among women, and blessed is the fruit of thy womb, Jesus.
2: Holy Mary, Mother of God, pray for us sinners, now and at the hour of our death. Amen.
3: Hail Mary, full of grace, the Lord is with thee. Blessed art thou among women, and blessed is the fruit of thy womb, Jesus.
2: Holy Mary, Mother of God, pray for us sinners, now and at the hour of our death. Amen.
3: Hail Mary, full of grace, the Lord is with thee. Blessed art thou among women, and blessed is the fruit of thy womb, Jesus.
2: Holy Mary, Mother of God, pray for us sinners, now and at the hour of our death. Amen.
1: Glory be to the Father, and to the Son, and to the Holy Spirit.
2: As it was in the beginning, is now, and ever shall be, world without end. Amen.
4: O my Jesus, forgive us our sins, save us from the fires of hell, and lead all souls to heaven, especially those most in need of your mercy.
1: The fifth glorious mystery, the coronation of the Blessed Virgin Mary. Our Father who art in heaven, hallowed be thy name. Thy kingdom come, thy will be done, on earth as it is in heaven.
2: Give us this day our daily bread, and forgive us our trespasses, as we forgive those who trespass against us. And lead us not into temptation, but deliver us from evil. Amen.
3: Hail Mary, full of grace, the Lord is with thee. Blessed art thou among women, and blessed is the fruit of thy womb, Jesus.
2: Holy Mary, Mother of God, pray for us sinners, now and at the hour of our death. Amen.
3: Hail Mary, full of grace, the Lord is with thee. Blessed art thou among women, and blessed is the fruit of thy womb, Jesus.
2: Holy Mary, Mother of God, pray for us sinners, now and at the hour of our death. Amen.
3: Hail Mary, full of grace, the Lord is with thee. Blessed art thou among women, and blessed is the fruit of thy womb, Jesus.
2: Holy Mary, Mother of God, pray for us sinners, now and at the hour of our death. Amen.
3: Hail Mary, full of grace, the Lord is with thee. Blessed art thou among women, and blessed is the fruit of thy womb, Jesus.
2: Holy Mary, Mother of God, pray for us sinners, now and at the hour of our death. Amen.
3: Hail Mary, full of grace, the Lord is with thee. Blessed art thou among women, and blessed is the fruit of thy womb, Jesus.
2: Holy Mary, Mother of God, pray for us sinners, now and at the hour of our death. Amen.
3: Hail Mary, full of grace, the Lord is with thee. Blessed art thou among women, and blessed is the fruit of thy womb, Jesus.
2: Holy Mary, Mother of God, pray for us sinners, now and at the hour of our death. Amen.
3: Hail Mary, full of grace, the Lord is with thee. Blessed art thou among women, and blessed is the fruit of thy womb, Jesus.
2: Holy Mary, Mother of God, pray for us sinners, now and at the hour of our death. Amen.
3: Hail Mary, full of grace, the Lord is with thee. Blessed art thou among women, and blessed is the fruit of thy womb, Jesus.
2: Holy Mary, Mother of God, pray for us sinners, now and at the hour of our death. Amen.
3: Hail Mary, full of grace, the Lord is with thee. Blessed art thou among women, and blessed is the fruit of thy womb, Jesus.
2: Holy Mary, Mother of God, pray for us sinners, now and at the hour of our death. Amen.
3: Hail Mary, full of grace, the Lord is with thee. Blessed art thou among women, and blessed is the fruit of thy womb, Jesus.
2: Holy Mary, Mother of God, pray for us sinners, now and at the hour of our death. Amen.
3: Glory be to the Father, and to the Son, and to the Holy Spirit.
2: As it was in the beginning, is now, and ever shall be, world without end. Amen.
4: O my Jesus, forgive us our sins. 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
5: Hail, Holy Queen, Mother of Mercy, our life, our sweetness, and our hope. To thee do we cry, poor banished children of Eve. To thee do we send up our sighs, mourning and weeping in this valley of tears. Turn then, most gracious Advocate, thine eyes of mercy toward us. And after this our exile, show unto us the blessed fruit of thy womb, Jesus. O clement, O loving, O sweet Virgin Mary, pray for us, O Holy Mother of God,
2: that we may be made worthy of the promises of Christ.

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1: Easy99.1, it's Rob Hogan welcoming you into another episode of our South of Boston program here on a Sunday morning. Always thrilled to have you along on the weekend, spending a little bit of your weekend with us. We appreciate you tuning in, and well worth your time, I think, today. My guest is Dr. Kevin Moore. He's a member of the medical staff at Contemporary Dermatology. They are based in the Pine Hills, of course, in Plymouth and Marston's Mills. And this being Skin Cancer Awareness Month, Dr. Moore, who better to have in to give us the tips, the do's, the don'ts than you, sir?
2: Thank you for having me. Excited to be here.
1: Thank you very much for getting up and joining us, and we appreciate you being here. Skin cancer, over 5 million cases diagnosed in the U.S. each year. America's most common cancer, and dare I say it, most preventable.
2: That you can say that indeed, true. The vast majority of those are luckily non-melanoma skin cancers, and those are very easily treatable. A small minority of those are melanoma, and we take much more seriously.
1: So walk us through the different types of skin cancer. Melanoma, basal cell skin cancer, squamous cells?
2: Squamous.
1: Talk to us about the differences between that there.
2: So that's a good question, and that's a common question we have for patients as well. So melanoma is a skin cancer or cancer of the melanocyte, which is a type of cell we all have in our skin that produces pigment called melanin, and that gives us our natural skin tone. Mm-hmm. Basal cell and squamous cells are also normal skin cells in our epidermis, and that's the first layer of our skin. And those types of skin cancer are when those types of cells increase or grow without any boundary per se. So melanoma, basal cell, squamous cell are all just cancers or overgrowth of those types of cells.
1: So are those cancers, if they're left untreated, are they going to turn into a melanoma, or are they completely different things?
2: Yeah, that's a great question too. So they are completely separate things.
1: Okay.
2: Sometimes you may have an overlap of basal cell and squamous cell, but the basal cell and squamous cell will not going to turn into melanoma. Those are independent. So that's why we separate it on non-melanoma and then melanoma skin cancers.
1: Okay, but not to say that they're not serious and don't need to be treated, correct?
2: No, they definitely are serious. I don't mean to undermine or underestimate them. They are typically less mortality rate than melanoma per se.
1: Okay, but so if you take your annual trip to the dermatologist and he mentions those, I mean, not that you want to hear that, but you're better off hearing that than hearing melanoma.
2: Correct. Yeah. So particularly basal cell carcinoma, that's a type of skin cancer that doesn't typically metastasize or go anywhere besides the skin. So the risk of it affecting longevity is extremely low. Squamous cell, which is the other non-melanoma that is highly prevalent, that does have the potential to travel and metastasize, much less likely, though, than melanoma per se.
1: How would you treat those?
2: So it depends a couple of things on the size, the location, and where they are.
1: Sure.
2: So typically for non-melanoma skin cancers, they are removed surgically.
1: Uh-huh.
2: Whether that can be just scraping if they're very superficial, or we can do something called Mohs surgery, which is something I do. I don't know if you're familiar with it.
1: You know what? I am familiar now that you bring that up. Okay. I've had that twice.
2: Oh, you did? Okay, wow.
1: I did. So, but explain to our audience, for someone who might not be familiar, what exactly is Mohs surgery?
2: So Mohs surgery is a special technique. It's relatively new since the 20th century, so 1930s, 1940s. It was developed by a doctor, Frederick Mohs, M-O-H-S, mm-hmm. in Wisconsin, I believe. So typically when you look at a skin cancer on the skin, we can see that the lesion on the skin, and then you can see the skin next to it is seemingly normal. And so we want to remove the skin cancer. And a lot of times when we remove it, that skin that's immediately adjacent to it may look normal, but under the microscope or on a cellular level, there may be some skin cancer cell. So if you remove it and you leave behind that microscopic

0: a large perimeter around that lesion to ensure that you got everything, to make sure that it didn't come back and you didn't have to restart again.
1: Sure.
0: So Mohs surgery is a unique process where we remove it immediately with taking a little bit of the normal skin around the lesion, and we process it while you're in the office. And it's usually about a 45-minute to 1 hour wait while we process it.
1: Mm-hmm.
0: And we stain the slides and look at them under the microscope to check at the cellular or microscopic level to see if there's any skin cancer where that seemingly normal skin is. And this is ideal specifically for areas that are cosmetically sensitive, like the face, or places that we don't have a ton of tissue to spare, like the back of our hand or our shin, or the scalp as well. So it's been a great achievement in terms of limiting how much tissue we have to take to maximize how we get everything out. And I think it's also great that patients come in that day and then they leave knowing that over 99% sure that they're clear of the cancer.
2: You know, you say that, and it's, I was fortunate enough to go in, and it was kind of a one and done.
0: Yeah, that's great.
2: You know, they went in, they tell you, you know, well, bring a book, bring a magazine,
0: right,
2: because, you know, you have that wait period, and then, you know, perhaps they have to go back in and try, you know, get a little more. I was in and out, you know, after the first one.
0: Some people do have to go back in and take more.
2: Sure.
0: And the way it's processed is that it's kind of marked like a clock when you look at it. So if there is still skin cancer there, we know exactly which area we have to take a little more from. So we're always preserving as much tissue as possible. So it's always taking the smallest amount.
2: Now, they say early detection, obviously, the key here. You know, keep an eye out when you see, you know, whatever, whether it's a change or a mole or a growth or something on your body, wherever that may be. You know, make those dermatology appointments, keep those appointments,
0: yeah,
2: get an annual appointment and get checked out.
0: Yeah, definitely. Yeah. I mean, I think the biggest thing is, you know, there's two different ways that we look at how to kind of identify lesions that may be problematic. So I think typically for melanoma, people classically think of things that are like dark moles, and that's correct. And a lot of times we break it down into a system called A, B, C, D, E. The A stands for asymmetry, which mm-hmm. means that the mole should be symmetric. So if it's asymmetric, meaning that you can't fold it on itself, that might be an issue. B stands for border, meaning that you want a smooth border. So if you have a border that's a little jaggedy or it doesn't really line up, that's also a red flag. C stands for color. And what we mean by that is you want a mole to be a solid color. So if the mole is multicolored, that's something that sticks out to us. D stands for diameter, which is the kind of cutoff we use is about 6 millimeters, which is the width or diameter of a pencil eraser. If it's larger than that, that's something we want to keep our eye out for. And E is probably the most important, which stands for evolution. And so anything that's changing or developing symptoms, like it's itching or bleeding or tender, that's something to pay attention to. That's primarily for melanoma skin cancer.
1: Mm-hmm.
0: Non-melanoma presents very differently than melanoma.
1: Okay.
0: And those a lot of times look like things that maybe everyday people have, like pimples or dry skin or flaky skin that just doesn't go away.
1: Sure.
0: So a lot of times we tell people that if you have something like pimple or dry skin or flaky skin that doesn't improve in like a couple weeks, then you should check out with your dermatologist.
2: Now, when you talk about risk factors, I mean, is it strictly, you know, obviously everybody knows that the sun factor is,
0: yeah,
2: is a big thing.
0: Yeah.
2: But you can get skin cancer, you know, I'm assuming, in parts of your body that are not really exposed to the sun all the time. I mean, you know, you think your face, your hands, maybe if you work outside, your arms or whatever. But you can get it in other places.
0: That's correct, and that's a good point. So particularly there's one type of melanoma called acral lentiginous. And that is a type of melanoma that presents typically on the palms and soles. And that is actually the type of melanoma that Bob Marley had and he passed away from. That's an area that we almost get no sun,
2: sure,
0: at all. And so that's definitely possible. The other thing is a lot of times people may have something like immunosuppression. And if they're immunosuppressed, whether they had an organ transplant or they're on chemotherapy, that lowers their immune system. So you are potentially higher risk for getting a skin cancer in an area that may typically not have a lot of sun. And so it's very important for people that are immunosuppressed to see a dermatologist regularly and make sure they're checked out.
2: Now, with the risk factors here,

0: you know, fair skin versus darker, you know, more ethnic. I mean, are you, you know, I mean, me, Irish, Polish,
1: yeah, yeah.
0: I know I can't sit in the sun too long. You know, and when I was a kid, I did, but I burn. I don't tan per se. But I mean, is the skin tone, is that, does it make a huge difference? Or, you know, I'm assuming people, you know, ethnic people with darker skin can still get skin cancer.
1: That's true. And, you know, it's a good point. So, I mean, I think that we do associate fair skin with higher rates of skin cancer, and you're more likely to get all three of the skin cancers we talked about: melanoma, basal cell, and squamous cell. That doesn't discount the people that with darker skin tones cannot get it. Typically, they're much less likely to get those.
0: Okay.
1: It is interesting, though. So, you know, people with darker skin tones have greater melanin in the skin.
0: Uh-huh.
1: And so melanin acts almost like a natural sunscreen in that it absorbs the UV radiation and dissipates it as heat. So as a way, it kind of protects people with darker skin tone.
0: So in your mind, is there a safe sun time, or is it just no sun time?
1: I think that that's a funny question, because I think that a lot of times people think dermatologists want everyone to be a vampire and never to be outside or anything like
0: sure.
1: that. So I think it's important for people to be outside, to be in nature, to have fun outside. I think there's lots of different ways to do it safely.
0: Uh-huh.
1: I think that if you're wearing either, you know, SPF sunscreen, or you're wearing a shirt that has UPF or a hat and you're outside, I think that's totally fine. As long as you're trying to protect yourself, I think that's good.
0: So don't avoid the sun altogether.
1: I don't think you need to avoid the sun altogether. I think that it's totally fine to be outside as long as you try to stay protected.
0: Now, how do you feel about tanning beds? I mean, that was a thing when I was, in high school, in college. And, you know, you had little goggles and we all used to go do that. And it was probably bad back then. I don't know if it's gotten better and it's safer, or, I mean, do you guys dissuade people from that? Are you okay with it, or, you know?
1: Yeah, so I think I will say is that tanning beds increase your risk of all three of those skin cancers by a significant amount, almost two times the amount in some cases. And I want to say that it's interesting because a lot of people go to tanning beds to get, I'm sure you heard the phrase, a base tan.
0: Sure.
1: Which is interesting because I just said that melanin is a, you know, natural sunscreen. So I, you know, I've heard people say, oh, I'm going to get a base tan before I go to my tropical vacation and then I won't burn,
0: mm-hmm.
1: which is in theory is a good idea.
0: Right.
1: But the reality of it is it actually doesn't work that way. So people with darker skin tones, the melanin has been there consistently in the cells for years and it's very stable. And so the base tan that you get is actually the result of when you get UV radiation, whether it's from the tanning bed or the sun, your skin cells kind of cry for help to the melanocytes and then signal to them to produce the melanin. And then the melanin is produced and you get that kind of base layer tan. The thing is, it doesn't provide the same level of protection. I guess the best analogy I would give is that if, you know, you were in the middle of a rainstorm on a deserted island and you had a concrete shelter, which would be the melanin that's in someone with darker skin that has been there for years, is stable, it's concrete structure, versus the melanin that's like a shack you put up in like
0: right.
1: haphazardly. Maybe from the sky it looks the same, but it's not the same in protection.
0: We are talking with Dr. Kevin Moore. He's a member of the medical staff at Contemporary Dermatology, based in the Pine Hills here in Plymouth and also in Marston Mills during this Skin Cancer Awareness Month of May. People starting to gear up, get ready for, you know, beach days.
1: Yes.
0: I mean, we hope once the rain ever ends around here on a weekend, we're hoping for some beach days. What's the difference between a mole and a birthmark and skin cancer? I mean, is there any correlation? I mean, you see some people...
1: Moles and... What was the question? Sorry.
0: A mole, what people call a birthmark.
1: Oh, okay.
0: Are those the same thing? What's the difference between those things?
1: So I guess there's two ways to... So there's congenital moles that are moles that you are born with or you develop when you're infancy.
0: Uh-huh.
1: And then there's moles that you may develop throughout your early adulthood.
0: Okay.
1: Most people are not going to be developing normal moles after age 35, 40. So that's always something to be on the lookout for. under the microscope, they look a little different, but generally most moles and congenital moles are fine.
0: Now, what is a skin tag?
1: A skin tag is kind of an outpouching of the skin.
0: Okay.
1: It is generally benign. I guess I'll say a lot of patients ask me about, can I just take it off at home? And I would say,
0: probably yeah, not,
1: no,
0: a good
1: no,
0: idea.
1: Not a good idea. Because yeah. sometimes, you know, to someone, it may look like a skin tag. To me, it may look like a skin cancer.
0: Okay.
1: And so I always think it's better to just have a dermatologist evaluate it first. And then there's much safer ways for us to do it in the office than to for someone to do it at home.
0: Because a lot, you know, a lot of my friends, you know, is it something that develops when you get older? Because I mean, I don't think younger people have skin tags. Is that go with, you know, is it kind of standard with age? Do you see, is it more common?
1: It's definitely more common with age as we kind of accumulate the UV radiation over the years.
0: Uh-huh.
1: Doesn't mean it's not possible in the younger ages, but it's definitely more common in the older ages.
0: Now, skin cancer per se doesn't know ages. Okay, so you can be 20 and have just as much risk as someone who's 50, or does your risk increase with the years?
1: So it does increase with age that you get more skin cancers per se.
0: Okay,
1: I would say that specifically for squamous cell and melanoma, definitely for the older ages, because those can be more related to cumulative sun exposure.
0: Mm-hmm.
1: Basal cell is unique because that's more related to intermittent or like high intensity sun exposure. So we think of basal cells caused more by those like one or two blistering sunburns you had when you were like less than 18 years of age. So someone who's younger, like 30 or 40, is more likely to get a basal cell than a melanoma or a squamous cell. That doesn't mean that someone in their 90s won't get a basal cell, but it's just more likely that a younger person is going to have a basal cell than the other two.
0: Okay. So going back to protection here, and like suntan, you know, you've got the ones in the spray. You got the spray one. You got the lotion one. You know, you've got the SPF, you know, the ranges from, 15 to 55 maybe,
1: yeah,
0: you know, things like that. How effective are they in your mind?
1: So I think that sunscreens are overall very effective. I'll say that it's definitely a differing degree depending on the medium that you're kind of talking about there. So I'll say that, so SPF means sun protection factor, and that is a measure of how well it blocks UVB rays. So the main two types of UV that we talk about in dermatology are UVA and UVB.
0: Mm-hmm.
1: UVB we think of as UV burn, so it's the type that causes your skin to burn.
0: Okay.
1: It's also the more likely to cause a skin cancer. UVA is more related to aging or changes that cause you to look more age after sun exposure.
0: Sure.
1: Over a long period of time.
0: Okay.
1: So SPF is looking at how much it blocks typically UVB. So something like a 30 SPF is going to block about 97% of UVB rays, which is great. And then the other way we look at SPF is a measure of time. So say that you burn in 10 minutes if you're out in the sun without anything.
0: Mm-hmm.
1: You 10 times 30 is that technically you won't burn for 300 minutes.
0: Okay.
1: In reality, that's not the case because most sunscreens kind of break down over the course of 2 hours. So that's why we say apply every 2 hours.
0: So it's constant reapply.
1: Well, yeah, you have to reapply.
0: You go in the water, you go in the pool, in the ocean, whatever, what have you. You get out, you got to, you know, because a lot of them, sunproof and waterproof. And people think, oh, I'm going to throw it on at 10 a.m. and I'm good for the day.
1: Yeah, no, I mean, I think that you have to reapply no matter what, whether it's a very fancy high-end sunscreen or it's the one from your local pharmacy.
0: Sure.
1: The other thing I'll say is the spray, I think, is great, except you just have to make sure that you get a clean layer. I think a lot of times when you spray, a lot of it gets off, lost.
0: You know, I do that, and then I have weird, like, splotch marks.
1: Yeah, that's
0: so
1: the thing.
0: That is definitely a thing. Because I think that I've gotten everywhere, and then all of a sudden I have these little round, like, splotch, like, white marks, and I'm like, well, I clearly missed something there.
1: Yeah, no, that can happen. I think the other one that a lot of people, it's more popular in Europe and Asia, is a sunscreen stick, which it looks like a deodorant stick, and you put it on, it's dry, so it's not greasy or anything mm-hmm. like that, and that can be great for reapplication, especially if you, say, you're in line at an amusement park or out at the beach and you don't want to have to deal with the lotions or creams or anything like that. So those are a great option too, especially for people that want a quick reapplication.
0: Do you feel like the awareness is more there now than maybe it was, you know, along probably, you know, years ago when I was in high school, when I was in college, things like that? I don't think people talked about skin cancer quite as much. I don't think they talked about going to the dermatologist. I don't think they talked about really being proactive with a lot of these things. Do you feel that that's gotten a lot better?
1: Yeah, I do. So I think there's been a lot of great stride medically and in kind of prevention in terms of, you know, the development of sunscreen. You know, I think when my mom was younger, the highest SPF was like 5. And now we have SPF 100.
0: Yeah.
1: So I think there's a lot more awareness now. I do think it's interesting, the whole world of social media has kind of revolutionized the kind of aesthetics or cosmetics of things.
0: Uh-huh.
1: And I think people are really tuned into the fact that the sun or tanning beds or UV radiation can cause premature aging. And I think a lot of people have made efforts to protect their skin for whether it be cosmetic purposes, but you get the added benefit of reducing the risk of skin cancer.
0: So for people out there who maybe don't visit their dermatologist regularly, that maybe have never, maybe they're just, you know, and there's people who, you know, they wait for something.
1: Yeah,
0: and then
1: suddenly
0: I have this thing. Obviously, regular visits, whether it's annual, you suggest that, you recommend that.
1: Yeah, I definitely do. I think that, you know, everyone can go at least once, you know, maybe in their 20s to establish with a dermatologist. They may tell you you don't have to come back for 2 years or 3 years. I think that it definitely depends on your personal health history and then your family history as well. And a dermatologist can help you evaluate what your risk might be and how often you should come. I think a lot of times we really appreciate primary care practitioners. They also help us too in identifying things that maybe you don't see. You know, I think a lot of times it's, there's lots of areas that we have we don't ever really see that, you know, we can get skin cancer on. The back of our ears, the scalp, our back. These are areas that we don't see on a daily basis.
0: Yeah, you don't look in the mirror.
1: No,
0: see that.
1: I mean, you can't see that, yeah.
0: You know what I mean? It's, you know, you're not getting up in the morning and whatever, doing your hair or you know, getting ready for your day and really noticing that. So that's a very good point that, you know, your primary, you know, on the back of your leg or whatever, you might not see that.
1: No, I mean, think so. The most common place for a male to get a melanoma is the back. And so a lot of times, you know, most people don't see their back or pay attention to it. So if you have a new mole there, then it's unlikely that you'll know it. You know, we rely on a lot of times spouses to point out things too, you know, whether that's someone's wife or husband will point out and say something's new on the back. And that's always helpful as well.
0: Is there one or two areas that are most common where you will see skin cancers? Is it, you know, obviously the face, the head, and then the back? I mean, where is it typical?
1: So for melanoma, for men, it's the back. For women, it's the legs. And for non-melanoma, both basal and squamous cell, it's the head and neck.
0: Okay. All right. And you are accepting new patients? I mean, if someone's listening out there today and they, you know, are hearing you and saying, you know what, gosh, I haven't been to the dermatologist, maybe I need to make a point to do that.
1: Yeah, we definitely are. We have a great group of providers at the office, both in Plymouth and Marston Mills. So we are accepting new patients and happy to see anyone.
0: And your website, contemporarydermatology.com. So they could go on there. They can get the information and reach out to you or anybody else within your office.
1: For sure. Yeah. You can get information. You can schedule an appointment there.
0: Okay. It is Skin Cancer Awareness Month during the month of May. Obviously, a lot more outdoor activities coming up. So your tips, limit sun time and cover up and sunscreen. I would take it.
1: Yeah, I mean, I think that, you know, the biggest thing I would say is avoid tanning beds, so we can start there. And then if you use sunscreen or protective clothing, you're welcome to go outside. Sometimes we do say maybe limit the outside time from before 10 a.m. and after 2 p.m. Between 10 and 2 is the sun's at the greatest intensity. And, yeah, get checked out if you have any questions or concerns.
0: Yeah, I mean, keep an eye, and like you said, if someone points something out, you know, or someone in your family, someone who's seeing something on maybe the back of your head, the back of your neck, or whatever, take that seriously.
1: Yeah,
0: because
1: sure.
0: I mean, when you've got something like, you know, I mean, you said, you know, basal cell is not as serious. It's still nothing to be ignored.
1: Right, that's a great point. I'm glad you brought that up. So, you know, basal cell may not affect your longevity, but it may definitely affect your quality of life. So basal cell can continue to grow. It can bleed. It can be painful. It can also do things like maybe pull on things like your eyelid or your lip. So while it may not affect longevity, it's important to take care of it. And I think going off that, for all of these skin cancers, early detection is really key. For whether it's, you know, reducing the amount we have to remove for non-melanoma skin cancers, where basal and squamous cell in Mohs surgery, to melanomas, early detection is the biggest key factor for improving prognosis. You know, if stage one melanoma survival rates are about 99%, whereas stage four is around 14-15%. So early detection is the biggest thing we can do.
0: So whether it's the melanoma, obviously, is you hear that, you need to take care of that quickly, and that needs to get taken care of. But the squamous. I'll get that right by the end of this.
1: It's okay. Either tomato, tomato, right?
0: Squamous and basal cell. Those are not going away. They're less serious, but they're not going to just clear themselves up on their own.
1: They will not, yeah. So your body's not going to get rid of them on their own. So it's definitely a good idea to see a dermatologist early so that when they're smaller, it's easier to take care of at that point.
0: He is Dr. Kevin Moore, a member of the medical staff at Contemporary Dermatology based in the Pine Hills in Plymouth, also Marston's Mills, a dermatologist, and joining us during Skin Cancer Awareness Month. So get out, enjoy the sun, but be smart about it, and certainly make those dermatology appointments. If you haven't had one, give Kevin a call and check out the website, contemporarydermatology.com. He's a great guy, easy to talk to, and knows his stuff. So he will help you out. Make an appointment, and like he you know, said, watch your risk factors, get checked, and early detection, certainly the keys here.
1: Perfect. Yeah. Sounds great. Thank you for having me.
0: Absolutely. Thank you for joining us, and thank you for listening. Another episode of our South of Boston program here on a Sunday morning. Always appreciate you spending a little bit of your weekend with us, and certainly tuning in to Easy 99.1. Enjoy the rest of your weekend.
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1: Easy 99.1 now brings you the radio ministry of the Mayflower Church in Kingston, Massachusetts. Pastor Anton Brown is our senior minister.

Good morning and welcome to the radio ministry of the Mayflower Church in Kingston, Massachusetts, presented every week at this time through the courtesy of Easy 99.1. Today we continue our series of studies in the book of Acts this morning in chapter 9. Pastor Anton Brown's message is titled, Arise, Beloved.

0: I would like to invite our reader for this morning for scripture, and that is Cindy. Good morning.
1: Good morning. So the reading today can be found in Colossians. It's Colossians 3, verses 1 through 17. In the Pew Bibles, it's on page 1169. It's also on the back of the handout outline. If then you have been raised with Christ, seek the things that are above, where Christ is seated at the right hand of God. Set your minds on things that are above, not on things that are on the earth. For you have died, and your life is hidden with Christ in God. When Christ, who is your life, appears, then you also will appear with him in glory. Put to death, therefore, what is earthly in you: sexual immorality, impurity, passion, evil desire, and covetousness, which is idolatry. On account of these, the wrath of God is coming. In these, you too once walked when you were living in them. But now you must put them all away: anger, wrath, malice, slander, and obscene talk from your mouth. Do not lie to one another, seeing that you have put off the old self with its practices, and you have put on the new self, which is being renewed in knowledge after the image of its creator. Here there is not Greek and Jew, circumcised and uncircumcised, barbarian, Scythian, slave, free, but Christ is all and in all. Put on then as God's chosen ones, holy and beloved, compassionate hearts, kindness, humility, meekness, and patience, bearing with one another, and if one has a complaint against another, forgiving each other as the Lord has forgiven you, so you also must forgive. And above all these, put on love, which binds everything together in perfect harmony. And let the peace of Christ rule in your hearts, in which indeed you are called in one body, and be thankful. Let the word of Christ dwell in you richly, teaching and admonishing one another in all wisdom, singing psalms and hymns and spiritual songs with thankfulness in your hearts to God. And whatever you do in word or deed, do everything in the name of the Lord Jesus, giving thanks to God the Father through him. This is the word of the Lord.

0: We're going to be continuing our study in Acts chapter 9, verses 36 through 43. And we might be tempted just to think that this is another transition point, but there's a lot in this for us this morning. Let me just start by saying that the world keeps a ledger. It writes down the names of the famous and erases the names of the faithful. But Luke, the physician, the historian, the careful man of detail, Luke picks up his pen and writes down the name of a woman who never preached a sermon. She didn't write a single book. She never ran an official ministry. She simply stitched. She sewed. We're in Acts chapter 9. It's a quiet transitional passage tucked just before the gospel breaks beyond the boundaries of the Jewish world in chapter 10. Chapter 10 is an explosion into the Greek world, and we're going to get there next week. But we see here that Peter remains on the move. The risen Christ is moving through him in a port city called Joppa, a town that faces the whole Mediterranean like an open door. A woman dies. Her death becomes a village tragedy. Her resurrection, a city sermon. And the truth Luke presses into our chests this morning is one every one of us needs to hear. Whether you stand behind a pulpit or behind a sewing machine or behind a steering wheel at 5 a.m, no matter where you are, this message is for us this morning. Hello, again, Acts chapter 9, beginning at verse 36. Let's read it together. Now there was in Joppa a disciple named Tabitha, which translated means Dorcas. She was full of good works and acts of charity. In those days she became ill and died, and when they had washed her, they laid her in an upper room. Since Lydda was near Joppa, the disciples, hearing that Peter was there, sent two men to him, urging him, "Please come to us without delay." So Peter rose and went with them. And when he arrived, they took him to the upper room. All the widows stood beside him, weeping and showing tunics and other garments that Dorcas had made while she was with them. But Peter put them all outside and knelt down and prayed. And turning to the body, he said, "Tabitha, arise." And she opened her eyes, and when she saw Peter, she sat up. And he gave her his hand and raised her up. Then, calling the saints and widows, he presented her alive. And it became known throughout all Joppa, and many believed in the Lord. And he stayed in Joppa for many days with one Simon, a tanner. This is the word of the Lord for us this morning. Let's pray. Father, we've come to an account where death is real, grief is real, and the risen Christ is more real than either one. Open our eyes to see him. Give us faith to hear him. Grant us repentance where we have loved applause more than service. Give us faith where we have loved comfort more than compassion. And speak the word arise into every dead thing in us and around us. Let's walk out of this room this morning trusting in the risen Christ who is still at work among his people and in the world. We ask all this in his precious name. And all of God's people said, amen. Now, I'm going to make a bit of a bold statement. I want to tell you what this passage is going to do to you, if you let it. It's going to take the way that we understand Jesus in our weekly, in our Monday through Friday, and most of Saturday until about maybe 6 o'clock on Saturday night. It's going to turn it right side up. It's going to set things right in the way that we think. Because most of us, if we are honest, live as if Jesus is a memory, a historical fact of the past, a figure in a painting, a voice we hear as we read an old book, a Lord we pray to but rarely, if ever, expect to meet. Our theology, our understanding of God and our understanding of the scripture says that he is risen, but our quiet weeks have that underlying assumption that he's really not anywhere to be found. Then along comes this passage and others like it. And here Luke, in one quiet passage tucked just before the what maybe you could call the great Gentile breakthrough in chapter 10, he shows us something that should undo us. It should radically shift how we understand our life in Christ. in a seaside town called Joppa through a praying apostle over the body of an ordinary disciple, the risen Christ shows up. He doesn't descend on a cloud, no audible voices from the throne in heaven. He works through a kneeling church to raise a dead woman so that the whole city might believe. And the truth Luke presses deep in us this morning is this, that the Lord Jesus is not confined to Jerusalem. He is not confined to the pages of a book or to the moment of his rising 2,000 years ago. The risen Lord is alive, and he has not stopped showing up. He still shows up. The risen Jesus is alive, and he has not stopped showing up. Say it with me, if you would. Let's say it. It's on the screen. The risen Jesus is alive. He has not stopped showing up. Let's look at verses 36 through 38. Luke introduces Tabitha with a phrase that should catch our attention. He calls Tabitha Mathetreia. Mathetreia maybe is a better way. Mathetreia, a female disciple. This is the only time this word appears in the entire New Testament. So what we know is that Luke is not being casual about describing Tabitha. He's making a claim about her life. This woman is a devout follower of Jesus Christ. Her identity is defined by her allegiance to Jesus, not by her occupation or her social standing. She is a disciple. And then Luke adds, she was full of good works and acts of charity. And the word full shouldn't be overlooked either. It means that she was brimming with it. She was containing within herself everything that life could, and the life of grace could hold and offer. She wasn't dabbling in kindness. She was overflowing with it, filled to the brim. And Luke is holding her up as someone whose faith was not merely professed. She's just not showing up at church on Sunday and then going home and living like hell Monday through Friday. Her entire life was visible. It was an outpouring of the grace that she received in Christ. And what were these great and good works? The text tells us later that she sewed garments for widows. In the ancient world, widows were among the most vulnerable of people in society. Without a husband, they had no income. They had no legal standing, and often no one to provide for their basic needs. It's still like this in some parts of the world. Tabitha, though, she saw them, and she acted. Not with grand gestures, not with a gigantic business plan to implement the greatest ministry that Joppa had ever seen. Just a needle and thread in her hands. And notice what happens when she dies. In verse 37, it says, in those days she became ill and died. No dramatic buildup, no warning, she's sick and she's gone. Luke tells us with brutal simplicity, she fell sick and she died. And then the community responds, they wash her body according to Jewish custom, but they do something unusual. They do not bury her. They lay her in an upper room. In the Old Testament, bodies placed in upper rooms appear in one very specific context, resuscitation accounts. Resurrection accounts. Elijah raised the widow's son in an upper room. Elisha raised the Shunammite woman's son in an upper room. The disciples knew their Bibles. They were not preparing for a funeral. They were preparing for a miracle. They were expecting great things from God. And they were going to attempt something great for God. And so they send two men to Peter with a plea that Luke records in its raw urgency. Please come to us without delay. The phrase, without delay, tells us that they are being formal. They are communicating urgency and desperation. They knew what had happened in Peter's ministry. They knew what he carried. He wasn't carrying magic. He was not some religious authority in a vague sense. They knew Peter walked with the risen Christ. And if Christ had raised Aeneas back in Luda from 8 years of paralysis, just days before them, maybe, just maybe, Lord Jesus might raise their dear friend Tabitha. They're expecting a miracle. But I want us to really consider Tabitha. There's nothing about her that we know except what's written here. There's nothing spectacular. Again, no books, no, I mean, she's famous now. But she was like that Proverbs 31 woman. She opened her hands to the poor, and she reached out her hands to the needy. And that's Tabitha. Not a wealthy matriarch with staff, but a disciple. A female disciple with needle and thread. And she knew what the scripture had called her to do with the hands that God had given her. Charles Spurgeon, preaching on the hidden faithful, references Tabitha. He said, she never wrote a gospel, but she lived one, stitch by stitch. The miracle doesn't end in the upper room. Verse 42 tells us, and it became known throughout all Joppa, and many believed in the Lord. Luke is not merely recording the happy ending to this little story. He is showing us the purpose of the sign. The raising of Tabitha is not a private comfort to the grieving church there in Joppa. It is a public declaration that Jesus Christ is King over all things, including death itself. And the result is faith. It's not curiosity or simply some amazement. Luke says many believed in the Lord. The miracle itself served the mission. It opened doors for the gospel that no amount of human eloquence could have done. People who have never considered Jesus of Nazareth now turned to him because they saw with their own eyes that his power was real. His compassion was present, and his victory over death had not come to an end. It was ongoing because he reigned. And then Luke adds one final detail that's really easy to miss, but it really is opening up the doors to what's coming next in verse 43. And he stayed in Joppa for many days with one Simon, a tanner. A tanner. Someone who worked with animal hides. That someone who works with animal hides was constantly and always unclean under the Jewish law. One rabbi said, it is impossible for the world to do without tanners, but woe to him who is a tanner. A Jewish woman could sue for divorce if she discovered that her husband was a tanner. And yet Peter, the devout Jew, makes that man's house his home in Joppa. Why does Luke mention him? Why does he mention that he's staying with a tanner? Because chapter 10 is next. Peter's about to receive a vision on Simon's rooftop that will blow the doors off the church and send the gospel to the Gentiles. The Tabitha miracle is the doorway. The risen Christ raises a woman in Joppa and then on the very next page crosses every boundary the church thought was sacred to bring in a Roman centurion and his household. When I think about that, when I think about the implications of Tabitha's resurrection, I think of a small stone dropped into a quiet mill pond. The splash, if you get it right, it's going to be nice, dramatic. And that's the miracle, the moment that Tabitha opens her eyes. But after that stone goes through the surface of the water, the ripples travel far beyond the splash. They reach shores the stone never touched. And that's what happens in Joppa. The dead woman rises, and the gospel spreads throughout the entire city. Faith is born where there was none. Walls come down, and life expands. So hear what this text is doing to us. If the resurrection of a first century seamstress spread the gospel across the Mediterranean from a port city called Joppa, what does the Lord intend to do through your service in a small town like Kingston? Some of you think that your obedience this week is too small to matter. You're going to show up to a hospital room that no one will photograph or post on social media. You're going to sit with a teenager whose parents are fighting and no one will ever know. You're going to bring a meal to a grieving family and the world won't notice unless you post kudos to yourself on Meal Train. Don't do that, by the way. But listen, the world is watching. Kingston is watching Mayflower Church. The world is watching you. Your neighbors are watching you, and not in the paranoid sense of watching you. They're observing your life. And when they see a church full of people who serve the forgotten, weep with the grieving, and love the unlovely, they'll ask, who is the Lord that produces that kind of people? And the answer is Jesus. Risen, reigning, present, raising dead sinners one Tabitha at a time on his way to making all things new. And it seems like a small thing. She sewed garments. But what her life showed is that the risen Jesus is alive. And he has not stopped showing up. And he's not going to stop showing up for you, for Kingston, Plymouth County, New England, or for the world. He's alive. Brothers and sisters, let's pray. Lord Jesus, we know, we believe that you are risen, that you are reigning, and you are present. Impress that upon our hearts, Lord, as we walk through this week. You did not miss a single thing of Tabitha's faithfulness, and you will not miss a single part of ours. Lord, I pray this morning that you would lift the heads of the tired, comfort the widow, raise the dead in the pews. Grant us grace to serve where no one is watching and trust the one who sees all things. And when our day of dying comes, Lord, speak our name, call us forth, and present us alive before the saints of every age and glory. For the glory of your name, Lord, and the comfort of your people. Lord, we ask all these things in the precious name of the risen Christ, who still shows up. And all of God's people said, amen.
1: If you are able, please do stand with me and let's sing together, How Great Thou Art.

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7: All that, the accumulation phase of life, right? You're working, you're just, you know, head to the grindstone, you know, sending help, you know, paying. Trust me, we all have young kids. All the three of us have kids between, you know, what's your youngest? Oh, Keith has Emery.
8: I'm five.
7: Five. And my oldest is going to be 15. Jeez.
8: Yep.
7: Yeah. So
8: there it is.
7: There's the age gap between the three of us. And there's a lot of, a few in between. And so when you're working, you probably, you know, you're just putting money away in different accounts. You're trying to pay the bills. And, but the good thing is, well, you have an income coming in from something called employment or a job. And so the reality is, this is going to be shocking news, that when you stop working, that company stops paying you. Unless you're lucky enough to have a pension, which really some folks do.
8: Yeah, it's getting more and more rare though, for sure.
7: Exactly. They want you to rely on the pensions instead of backing up and giving you income in retirement. They said, we're going to shift and put the onus on you to save money. And

0: 401k, maybe we'll match a little bit here and there, but that's your responsibility now. So being it being your responsibility, there's a huge, one of the most important things of planning when it comes to retirement is income. Because without income, there literally is no retirement. And when you stop working, that paycheck stops coming in, a whole new life begins that you don't want to wait last minute to do, but a whole new world begins to open up because now it's, when do I take Social Security? Do I have a pension option to take a lump sum or an income? What about my assets? How do my assets, you know, play a role in this retirement? What do I draw from? Do I just draw from my IRA first, or do I not take it out because I'm afraid of the taxes? When do I trigger a different event? So there's so much that goes into it, but we're going to try to do a deep dive in the overall world of income planning. And lastly, before I get into that, as you're listening right now, you might be saying, you know, I'm not sure. You know, you mentioned a few things earlier, Derek, about like my income and my taxes and all these other things that I'm not even planning for. And I don't think I'm not even sure if I'm prepared for retirement. We have kind of like a retirement readiness quiz that you can take as a starting point just to see what your gaps might be. So I really urge you to take that. We developed it just to try to provide some educational material. And when you take the quiz, it provides you a report back that you can just view right on your phone or your computer that tells you, okay, here's where your strong points are, here's where your weak points are that need addressing. So in order to do that, simply go to shpquiz.com, like Sam Harry Paul quiz.com, and download, take the quiz and see where you stand. I think it's important. So I'll start with you, Matt, in terms of income, right? What's, you know, we say income planning, but there's a lot of different facets. So where do you even start when we're working with a client on developing a strong, solid income plan?
1: That's a great question, Derek. And I think what happens too, especially when you mention about how other firms are really vested in investments or are really focused on investments rather than planning, is that a consequence of that is that a lot of other firms will focus on how much you've saved. Mm-hmm. They'll say, okay, how much do you have in the bank? Well, that's important, but for us, it's more about how much you spend, right? It's much more about finding out what is called the income gap. So to repeat, it's not necessarily how much you've saved. That's very important, of course, but it's more about how much you spend and drilling down until we found the income gap. Because as you also said too, there is no retirement without income. That company is going to start to, you know, will stop paying you. There's no more paycheck. And now your money has to work for you. Your 401k has to work for you. So step one in the income planning process is sitting down with the client and finding out, okay, how much exactly is going to be coming in? What is your Social Security at different ages, whether it's 62 or 66 or 70 or whatever that may be? So we spend a lot of time focusing on Social Security. As you mentioned, do you have a pension? You may or may not have a pension. Sometimes we work with a lot of local utility clients and customers. They have pensions. Sometimes nurses will have pensions, teachers, et cetera. But what's interesting, actually, to go back to the Social Security aspect, well, will those pensions impact your Social Security mm-hmm. in what's called the WEP or the windfall elimination provision? So Social Security, looking at pensions, if any. Are there any type of rental income? Do you plan on continuing to work? You know, a lot of people, when they do retire, they kind of want to get away from the 9 to 5, but we have plenty of clients that continue to consult or sometimes even start a new business or will go back to work just because they like that routine, right? And I do love taking people to the point of, this is a little sidebar, but I do love taking people to the point of, especially after the whole planning's done, not just income planning, but getting them to the point where they're working because they want to work, not because they have to work.
0: Oh, yeah. Much better way to go to work.
1: Yeah. Yeah. Just a quick little side story. I just love it because, you know, this gentleman named Jack who came in, first time meeting him, just stressed, right? I mean, his hair was all over the place. You could just tell. It looked like he hadn't slept in a while. And he was just like, Matt, you know, you got to get me. I got to retire. This job's driving me nuts. And so, you know, go through the planning process, develop or find the income gap, go through all the other stages, investment, legacy planning, healthcare, taxes, and so on, the full five worlds. And then at the end, I was like, okay, hey, Jack, hey, you're good, man. Are you going to retire? He's like, no, I'm good. I'm like, wait, what are you doing? You came in here all freaked out, couldn't wait to retire, and now, well, he's like, well, Matt, I just wanted to know that I could. You know, so now I feel so much better. Now that he has the light at the end of the tunnel.
0: He knows right. If anything goes wrong or if he doesn't like something, he can just go right to the manager and be like, see ya.
1: Yeah,
0: I'm right. Good.
1: And so that's why I think, because there is no retirement without income, developing the income gap, having that as step one, as we go through, as I was mentioning, everything that comes in, Social Security, rental income, working income, if any, pensions, if any. And then we have to focus on what's going back out. A lot of people haven't really budgeted in their life. You know, a lot of people don't like to, and I don't blame them at all. But part of that process, part of that deep dive into world one or one of the five worlds, income planning, is to find a number. Even if it's back of the envelope calculation, we need to find a number to peg your income spending on. And to be clear, the plan is a ever evolving. It's a living organism. It's not something you plan once and then you're done. We're constantly going back to it. And I mean, and I'll be curious if it's the same for you guys. But I pretty much talk about our income plan or our cash flow report with every single client, whether it's reviews every single year for review. I mean, every single time we're talking cash flow and income planning.
0: It's
1: with
0: not
1: a client.
0: Just the beginning. It's the beginning, but every single year, it's one of the things we review with clients to say, okay, based on what you're spending, are we on track?
1: Right.
0: How do things project? Can we spend more? Do we have to spend less? Do we have to make any adjustments down the road?
1: Right.
0: So important.
1: And it's just continuous, right? So, okay, so here we are. Now we have all the money that are coming in minus all the money that we are spending or plan on spending, yep, for whatever it may be. Sometimes it's fun stuff as well. As you mentioned, dream trips to Rome or Disney World or whatever that may be. So income coming in minus expenses going out equals your income gap.
0: Yep.
1: And that is the first most important number, in our opinion, that clients need to know is what their income gap is. And then you move on to further income planning after you identify that number.
0: Yeah. So it's a simple math equation. What goes in and what goes out, right? If you have $40,000 coming in from, let's say, Social Security, and then you have $80,000 going out in expenses, there's a $40,000 gap. However, this is the variable, we also have taxes. Mm-hmm. So maybe it's a $40,000 gap, but maybe to get 80, you need to get 100. I'm just using rough numbers. But so even though you're only spending 80, we might need to get you 100, which means you might have a $60,000 income gap. And just to be clear as well, everyone, you know, we always hear over the years people focusing on the wrong number. All right, so what do we mean by that? Focusing on the wrong number is really saying, like, I've had so many people come in and say, I just want to get to $2 million and I can retire. I just want to get to $1 million. I just want to get to $3 million. Whatever the number is, they have this number in mind. The reality is I have clients that have saved $7 million that literally cannot retire because they spend a lot, right? They spend a ton. And if you're spending $500,000 a year after taxes, you need more than $7 million most likely, right? And so, but if you spend $70,000 a year, obviously you can retire way sooner or way easier on a lot less. So the number is really irrelevant of how much you've saved. It's a combination of what you've saved with figuring out that income gap, Keith.
2: I think that's just it. Matt gave a great example of that client that came in, and I've seen it time and time again with the folks that I work with. It's wanting to know or having the confidence to know that they can walk away from work at any mm-hmm. point. But then they continue to work. It's knowing that they could step away and building that income plan. The next thing you have to look at, obviously, is inflation, which we're going through right now, right?
1: Mm-hmm.
2: Is,
1: yep.
2: Okay, look, if we need 60,000 in Derek's example this year, we're probably going to need a little bit more next year and the year after and
1: exactly.
2: the year after going forward because things, you know, most folks are realizing this, don't stay the same, right? You know, the cost of things go up over time and we need to account for that. But I think, you know, going through this process, diving deep into this process, spending time with folks so they understand this process and then see that full plan in front of them. Because like you guys said, once we build this plan, it is always changing. It is always moving. It is always, you know, client needs an extra distribution for X, Y. Well, how does that impact that plan, right? I think having this plan and being able to test it, being able to, you know, kind of look at different ways, you know, can I take another trip, gives folks confidence to spend and enjoy. And I think that's the main thing that folks are looking for is confidence. Not what, okay, look, I need 60,000 a year. This is my budget. This is what I can do to get by. No, that's not the type of retirement you want to live. You don't want to get by. You want to get by and enjoy, right? Like, and how do you know you can do that? You know, so many times folks come in and say, you know, this is what I'm spending. And they're like scared to spend more, you know, because they do not have a written income plan. To me, that is so important to have a written income plan that you can always go back to that shows you, you know, what your future, you know, projection wise is going to look like. So then as you do spend, and what I love about it, guys, is that it's updated every single day.
1: Right.
2: So
1: yeah,
2: absolutely. Dividends, interest, everything is added every single day. Distributions, you know, on a monthly basis, whatever it is, you know where you are.
0: Yeah.
2: You know you can spend more. You know, the most empowering part of, you know, what I went through back in 2020 and even 2022 is looking at clients in those two rough periods of time and saying, you're going to be all right.
0: Yeah, exactly.
2: You know what I mean?
0: Oh,
2: that's a great feeling. You're not only are you going to be all right, your kids are still going to be okay because I know your goal is to leave money behind.
1: Yeah. Well, sorry to interrupt. I mean, that's the only thing I was going to point out or just to add to it. I love the what's officially called the Monte Carlo report. That's sort of a projection of probability of success. So that's the fancy term is a Monte Carlo. But I always joke around and call it the will I be okay report.
0: Yeah, you know, we're going to be okay.
1: Am I going to be okay? So, and it gives you a probability and it doesn't predict the future. Obviously, nothing does. But you get an idea, and then the reason why I thought about it is that what Keith was mentioning is that that's when we were going through those recent difficult times, clients were more focused on that number. They were more focused on like, hey, okay, I know the markets are this or that, but what's the long-term consequences? You know, I'm well aware the market just dropped 10, 15%, whatever that may be. Okay, that's short-term. Tell me, will I be okay long-term? And that little tool is just, it gives that confidence. Goes back to what Keith was mentioning. And so I love being able to show people that to say, hey, short-term, it might be scary. Long-term, you're doing just fine.
0: Well, I think it comes down to like, just think of folks before and after, right? People before, when they first come into the meeting to meet with us, it's not easy. I mean, we make it as casual as you can. You know, people have coffee and pastries and we have a great team that welcomes you when you come into our office here in Plymouth. But when you sit down, it can be nerve-wracking because a lot of folks are like in the before are so worried about like, I don't know what I can do. I don't know if I can retire. Like you said, all these concerns that they have to sort of see them after the plan is built out knowing, hey, I can retire. Or sometimes folks want to retire at like 60 and they say, I don't know if I can retire. And sometimes we say, you know what? You can't retire fully, but instead of making $200,000 a year, if you can just bridge the gap and make $40,000 a year for the next 5 years, then you're going to be fine. We can map all these scenarios out, right, to see what situation works out best. But I love the before and after of like you said, people all nervous about retiring, people nervous about where their income's coming from, seeing a develop a plan that our whole team creates. We mentioned this in previous shows. We have a full planning team, full portfolio team here at SHP. To see the after and the clients being able to walk away with that confidence is empowering. And when it comes down, I'm gonna get to another scenario. But I think as you're listening, the next step would be we have a guide that we put together. It's a guide for all the five worlds of planning that we cover, with obviously a specific kind of additional information on income planning, right? That's the start of the plan. So we have a guide that you can download to really see what makes SHP different and how we can help. And you can just download that at shpguides.com. That's shpguides with an S at the end, .com. So I want to share a story, Matt, because I think one of the reasons why people can be apprehensive if they're working with an advisor or they have a 401k, IRAs, and money is if they're taking too much risk in their portfolio and you're pulling money out at the same time, that can be, to put it as the light as possible, a recipe for disaster.
1: Mm-hmm.
0: Like that's almost a scenario where you have no chance of coming out of it. So do you have something to say, Keith? Sorry.
2: No.
0: I was going to say, to share that scenario, Matt talked about his client. I had a woman come in, this is a few years ago, but I remember it like it was yesterday. And we'll just call her Judy for the sake of the scenario. she was a nurse, right? And I'm not sure if you know a lot of nurses, but they work like many other careers. They work their butts off. They not a lot of them work nights on call. It's just a, it's a lot. And she was fortunate to save about $1 million, right? And she was her advisor that that was working with her had her in all mostly stocks, right? So she was susceptible to a huge loss. And she was like, hey, I've seen a lot of volatility with everything going on. I just want to make sure, like you said, Matt, am I going to be okay? Am I going to be okay? Are we going to be okay, right, long term? And so we started with her with an exercise, like Matt said, you know, let's tally up. If you were to retire right now, she had a Social Security and she had a small pension. Combined was about $50,000 per year, right? Then we tallied her income and she had about $70,000 a year worth of expenses. So we had to get to her, we had to get to her about $80,000 per year with taxes if she were to retire right now, right? So she needed 80, she had 50 coming in. Simple. It's the biggest step to helping us help you is figuring out that income gap. For her, it was about $30,000. And as Keith mentioned, that $30,000 gap had to go up with inflation to keep up with the cost of living.
1: And taxes too, like, you know what I mean?
0: Exactly.
1: In a sense. Yep, taxes and inflation.
0: So let's say, so bottom line, she had $1 million. She needed $30,000. She was worried about where to put the money. So we think of like three, we call it three worlds or safety, income, growth, right? There's, in my opinion, no matter how you slice it, there's really three different places you can put your money. One world is the world of safety. One bucket is the world of the bucket of income, and one is for growth, right? There's kind of three different ways. So when I sat with Judy, it's like, hey, let's in the safety bucket, let's keep $50,000, right? $50,000, let's keep that, when I say safety, in like a money market, a local bank. At least money markets are paying decent returns right now.
2: It's more of like an emergency fund, right?
0: Yeah, the car breaks down, the roof leaks. That's money she can go right to her bank, get, immediately have access to, covered. Then we talked about the income bucket. The income bucket ideally will cover the income gap for the next 10, 15 years, or if possible, the rest of their lives, right? So for her, she had $1 million. We put $450,000 into the income bucket, right? So the income bucket, it can be a combination of anything. It can be, we want to be somewhat conservative. So generally, it might be some form of bonds. It might be some form of fixed annuities. It might be some CDs. It might be, you know, things that are more on the conservative side that are designed to provide income. And so let's, even if that account just averages like a, you know, a decent return, but nothing too aggressive, if she needs $30,000 per year and we can pull out of that 450, it'll last, what, 15, 20 years, even with a small return to cover that income gap.
1: Mm-hmm.
0: So now she had $1 million. Half of her money is literally covering her short term, which is her safety needs, her like rainy day fund emergency account, another 450 covering her income gap for the next 10, 20 years. That leaves another $500,000 where she, even in retirement, doesn't mean she has to be aggressive, but we can put it in a growth bucket. And a growth bucket for us consists of like stocks, ETFs, institutional mutual funds, all different things like that, that have volatility, but long-term usually go up. The reason why the plan can work is by dividing up the assets. The growth bucket, she won't need that for 10, 15 years. So even though she's retired, it's as if she's working for 10, 15 more years because we've covered her income through the more conservative buckets that we built for her. So that's why when Keith mentioned, Judy has been a client for a while, she never comes in and is like, thank you for that CD and for that ETF you bought. It's not about that. It's really, hey guys, thank you for putting a plan together that I can, even during market downturns, I'm not relying on that portion for many years. So I don't lose sleep. I can spend with confidence. And that's what we want to empower folks with, Keith. That's like the whole game is like the before and after. Coming in, I'm confused. I don't know where my money's going to come from. Can I retire? To leaving with clarity, I know I can retire. I know what my income's going to look like. Maybe I can take my trip with my family dream trip once a year. Maybe it's every 5 years. Who knows?
2: Yeah, and I think having that, and we use that quite a bit, that safety income growth model, that short-term needs covered, their income gap is covered, like you said, for 10, 15, even maybe longer years. Because when you retire, you know, money in the market, you lose time. And what do I mean by that? You lose time to recover. You know, if we have another 08, 09 scenario, and we're pulling on those assets, and they're all in the market, you're jeopardizing the longevity of your portfolio. So you could, like you said, you know, hypothetically be, I don't want to say ruining your retirement, but really jeopardizing your retirement. By having these two other pieces in place and really protecting your lifestyle, that's really what you're doing, is you're protecting your lifestyle. You're protecting what you want to do in retirement by setting up these two specific buckets, your safety bucket, your income bucket. It allows you the time for the market to do what the market does. The market's going to go up, but the market's going to go down. But over the long run, historically, the market has gone up. It's never, you know, a straight shot up, as we know. And by having these two buckets in place, you're not, there's no real apprehension. You know, the market's down, I need this money for my income. No, you don't. You have this income bucket specifically set up.
0: We're literally planning for the market to go down. Like, it's part of the plan. Like, hey, it's going to go down, but it's not going to change your plan.
2: Exactly.
1: That's another thing, too. My final point, Derek and Keith, is the fact that I just love how, at the end of the day, people have this rhyme and reason now to their investments. It's not like everyone, well, hopefully they understand what I'm invested in. I love being able to provide the why. This is why you're invested in that CD or that bond or that annuity or that stock. Here is the why. And having a good income plan will then lead to the why of a good investment plan.
0: Exactly. And I think a lot of this stuff, it's easier to see almost in person. Like, not in person. In person would be the easiest way. But even if you've happened to catch any of our TV shows, we do some commercials on CBS. We've done some 30-minute shows on ABC and NBC, and I think Fox coming up. So during the weekends, just check your guides for the SHP Retirement Roadmap on some of those stations. We do some shows where we kind of model this out so you can kind of see it a little bit more detail. But another way is to really make this happen and get this is to come in for a visit, right? You've think about it. You've worked your entire life to get to this point where you're either near, thinking about, or maybe in retirement. We don't want to miss anything. You don't want to miss an I that could have been dotted, a T that could be crossed, that could have saved you if you had planned forever. And right now, if you look at the longevity, the quicker you make decisions to cover all aspects of your financial plan, to me, the more that can go right. The longer that goes by where you avoid it, the more things can get off course. And sometimes it gets off course, it's a lot harder to bring back up, right? It's a lot harder to recover from. So we recommend for those listening, we have a nice office. Most of our team is right here in Plymouth on the harbor and on Water Street, that come in for a visit. We do have offices on Cape Cod and in Woburn. Most likely, if your closest office might be Plymouth. And we'd love to sit down with you. There's no cost. There's no obligation. The idea is to sit down and see if we're a good fit and maybe help you start this process of, hey, what is my income gap? Do I have any thing I can do about this to make sure when I retire, I can retire confidently and I can spend more time living and dreaming than wondering and worrying during retirement. So hopefully that was helpful in terms of the income planning. If you want additional info, you can also go to our find our podcast, however you listen to your podcast, SHP Retirement Roadmap. 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

0: Billy Gibbons, Dusty Hill, and Frank Beard. They call themselves ZZ Top, and they've been together since back in 1970. At number 38, moving up two notches with Gimme All Your Lovin' as the countdown rolls on.
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0: Rick Simmons on American Top 40, the 34-year-old born in Aberdeen, Washington, with his first solo hit at number 34, So Wrong. There's a superstar from Brooklyn in our countdown who recently set a new all-time record for Broadway theaters. His show took in more dollars at the box office in a single day than any show in Broadway history. Details and his latest hit are coming up.
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0: on American Top 40, their second Top 40 hit, debuting at number 30. Try Again. This is AT40 in Hollywood, counting down the most popular songs in the USA. I'm Casey Kasem. We'll continue in a moment. 29 big hits to go on our way to the number one song in the nation.
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7: 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At number one on the rock chart, She's a Beauty by The Tubes. 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And at number one on the home video games chart, Centipede from Atari. 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

0: 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That's Eurythmics with Sweet Dreams Are Made of This, a classic American top 40 extra from 1983.
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0: The Tubes debuted at number 37 last week on American Top 40, and this week they move up 10 big notches to 27 with She's a Beauty as the countdown continues.
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0: AT-40 originates in Hollywood. Climbing six notches to number 26 is the latest hit by Daryl Hall and John Oates. Here's Family Man.

0: A number one song from last year. That's Chicago's Hard to Say I'm Sorry. A long-distance dedication from Lisa in Torrance, California, to her mother, father, sister, and brother. This is Casey on AT40 in Hollywood. Coming up, a song in the survey that was written by the famous songwriting team of Burt Bacharach and Hal David. A song that's already been a hit single by four different artists. We'll hear a piece of each, plus the fifth hit version by an English new wave act.
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0: Giroux with Morning on American Top 40, moving from 22 to 21 in the countdown, fourth week on the chart. I'm Casey Kasem. This is American Top 40 in Hollywood. We're counting down the week's 40 biggest hits, and we're 20 hits away from number one. We'll continue in a moment.
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3: Back at number 29, we heard Journey on the Way Down with Separate Ways. Now here they are on the way up. Up three notches, to be exact, with Faithfully.

0: Falling Six Notches to Number 18, Even Now by Bob Seger and the Silver Bullet Band. A listener in Virginia wants to know, in the rock era, what record company has occupied the number one spot with its records for the most consecutive weeks? Well, the company that holds the lead got there because of a streak of number one hits by Yvonne Elliman, Andy Gibb, the group Player, and the Bee Gees. Details coming up.
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0: Once a week with AT40, and you know how your favorite songs are doing throughout the USA. Like the latest hit by Culture Club. It climbs two notches this week to number 17. With Boy George singing, here's Time.

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9: These are the most popular songs in America, and there are nine British acts in this week's survey. Elton John, Naked Eyes, Culture Club, Def Leppard, After the Fire, Thomas Dolby, Dexy's Midnight Runners, David Bowie, and the group that climbs two notches to number 14. From England, Duran Duran with Rio.

0: Won't Hold You Back. Survey song number 11, falling a notch this week on American Top 40, is Toto. This is Casey Kasem in Hollywood, counting down the most popular songs in the USA on American Top 40. 10 big hits away from number one, and the countdown will continue in just a moment.
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2: 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I'm Casey Kasem, and the countdown continues.
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2: 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It's by After the Fire.

0: Writer, producer, musician, and singer Prince with Little Red Corvette. Third week in the top 10. He's at number 8 as the countdown rolls on.
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0: Here's a singer from the Big Apple, born, raised, and still living in New York City. She's Irene Cara, moving up 6 big notches with Flashdance. What a feeling.

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0: The song is Jeopardy from the LP Kinspiracy by the Greg Kin Band, falling from number 2 to number 3 in our countdown of the 40 biggest hits in the USA. Next up, the two biggies.
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10: 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And although Chris DeBerg may be best known for his number 3 single in 1987, The Lady in Red, 4 years earlier, he'd score his first top 40 with this, Don't Pay the Ferryman.

0: weeks away from hitting the countdown, that's a classic American Top 40 Extra from 1983. 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
4: I'm Casey Kasem. Here's David Bowie, whose current album is the number one album in his British homeland. And the title song from that LP has hit number one in Britain, also in Sweden and Holland, and number one on the dance chart here in the USA. On the pop chart, it moves up a notch to number two. It's Let's Dance.

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Hi, I'm Christy McIntyre. Happy Mother's Day to all the moms and grandmas and people who are mom-like. It's our 70s and 80s weekend. Thanks for being here on Easy 99.1.

0: 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Hi, it's Christy McIntyre. Actually, just pulled up behind a car in Sandwich the other day. Saw a license plate holder that said, "I'd rather be dancing to New Kids on the Block." I love it. 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Celebrate mom with one-of-a-kind gifts, a great variety of hanging plants, gourmet treats, and more from Prisco's on Route 18 in Bridgewater. Prisco's Pine Grove Park and Country Creamery are now open for the season. This afternoon, partly cloudy, high around 69 for Mother's Day. Tonight, partly cloudy, few rain showers possible, low 47. Monday, rain showers early, otherwise cloudy, and high around 55. More feel-good favorites on the way on Easy 99.1.
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So Americans are expected to spend a record $38 billion for Mother's Day this year. That's $284 a person, and it beats the previous record set in 2023. But they're oh so worth it, aren't they? Happy Mother's Day, Mom, and all the moms.

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0: 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You found our 70s and 80s weekend. I'm Christy McIntyre. 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Prisco's, Pine Grove Park, and Country Creamery are now open for the season. Partly cloudy this afternoon. Great warm Mother's Day. High around 69. Tonight, partly cloudy. Few rain showers possible. Low about 47. And Monday, rain showers early. Otherwise cloudy and high of 55. We'll get more feel-good favorites rolling next on Easy 99.1. 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

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It's our 70s and 80s weekend. We would love for you to come along to Ireland with us in October. Our own Kevin Cronin is going. 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

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Talk about a family affair. The Pointer Sisters are currently touring with Ruth, youngest sister of the original three Pointer Sisters, plus Ruth's daughter and granddaughter. They're doing a show in Provincetown at the post office.

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1: 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You got the thing in the Oakland.
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Hey, it's Christy. It's our 70s and 80s weekend, and you found the place where we've got lots of ways to win. 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

on Easy 99.1. And they've done it again. They've added six more shows to their long goodbye tour, their residency at the Sphere in Las Vegas. Two in September and four in November. It's the universe telling you you really need to go. You will not

0: 99.1. It's our 70s and 80s weekend. Happy Mother's Day. 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Celebrate mom with one-of-a-kind gifts, a great variety of hanging plants, gourmet treats, and more from Prisco's on Route 18 in Bridgewater. Prisco's Pine Grove Park and Country Creamery are now open for the season. Partly cloudy this afternoon, high around 69. Tonight, partly cloudy, few rain showers possible, low 47. And Monday, rain showers early, otherwise cloudy, and high 55. 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
6: 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In 1951, that belief became the Arc of the South Shore. From a single school to a permanent home at Webb State Park in 1967. 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Today, the ARC is a family-oriented, community-based nonprofit, providing information, referrals, and programs that empower individuals with disabilities and strengthen the community as a whole. 75 years of progress, 75 years strong, and the work continues.

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I'm Christy. So more calls are made on Mother's Day than any other day of the year. So if you can, and you haven't yet, call your mother.

And if going to Ireland is on your travel bucket list, may I suggest coming with us in October? Our own Kevin Cronin is going on a tour with Colette. He'd love for you to come too. 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

0: The Police on a 70s and 80s weekend on Easy 99.1. I'm Christy. Hope you're having a fabulous Mother's Day weekend. Let's check the Weather Channel forecast, shall we? 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Partly cloudy this afternoon, high around 69. Partly cloudy tonight. Could see a few rain showers, low 47. Tomorrow, rain showers possible early, otherwise cloudy and high about 55. Ready for more feel-good favorites? They're just ahead on Easy 99.1.
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Z99.1 of Christie. Shout out to florists. I'm sure they are ready for a nap. Mother's Day is the third highest selling holiday for flowers and plants. It's behind Christmas and Hanukkah, which is a combined number two, and Valentine's Day, number one. 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

0: dead. On Easy 99.1, it's our 70s and 80s weekend. Thanks for hanging out. I'm Christy McIntyre. 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Tickets to A Bronx Tale, The Righteous Brothers, and Eagle Mania are on sale now at memorialhall.com. For the rest of this afternoon, partly cloudy for the rest of your Mother's Day, high around 69. Tonight, partly cloudy, few rain showers possible, low 47. And Monday, rain showers early, otherwise cloudy, and a high right around 55. More feel-good favorites on the way on Easy 99.1.
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song always makes me tear up, but I gotta say, I'd tear up at just about anything. Easy 99.1, our Christy McIntyre. These guys coming in concert to South Shore Music Circus and the Melody Tent at the end of June. It's Three Dog Night. Wash away.

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89.1. Did you know that the carnation is used on Mother's Day to symbolize whether your mother was living? A red carnation meant she was, and a white one meant she had passed. So sending lots of love to all of you, whether this is a celebratory day or a

0: Z99.1. It's our 70s and 80s weekend. I'm Christy McIntyre. Hope Diana's having a good Mother's Day. She's got five kids. 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Partly cloudy tonight. Few rain showers possible. Low 47. Monday, rain showers early. Otherwise, cloudy, high 55. And Tuesday, mix of clouds, the sun, and high around 58. We'll get more feel-good favorites rolling next on Easy 99.1.
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99.1. Still have a chance to sign up to go on our Ireland trip with Kevin Cronin and Colette. It's coming up in October. And if you want to join us, man, what a trip it's going to be. 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
1: It's turning the house upside down! 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
2: What?
1: You're out of work. You don't
2: such
1: care.
2: A small...
1: You're wrecking us! 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

0: Honeycomb had 4 top 40 hits, including the number one Juan ads. Their second peaked at number 11, sold over a million. Stick Up. It was Duran Duran, Rio, and Loggins and Messina, After Your Mama Don't Dance, came Thinking of You, a top 20 follow-up. On the way, conversations with Tiffany, Gilbert O'Sullivan, Leon Russell, and David Cassidy. Now it's the late Andrea True. After More, More, More, she tells you about her second top 40 hit in 1977. It's the Lost 45s and the stories behind them.
1: Greg does the tracks, meets me at the studio. I'm sitting there with the engineer and Greg. Greg adds a couple of extra piano tracks on it, gave me a suggestion for the lyrics, and he left. And he said, you all finish it. So the engineer and I finished the record. I had asked Greg before he left, what are the top discos in New York? And he told me, and that's why it has words like The Barefoot Boy. And in my opinion, it was too fast to be a follow-up for More, More, More. It was a little too fast. Lost.

You found the Lost 45s, all the Lost 45s in one place. I'm Barry Scott. We're featuring second hits. After Star Wars went to number one, Miko made the top 40 with the theme from Close Encounters.

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1: The 1980s. Girls just wanted to have fun. And Reagan just wanted to have Gorbachev tear down that wall.

another song to make you say, oh wow, only on The Lost 45.

0: You're taking an American Top 40 history lesson on the Lost 45s. I'm Barry Scott. Second hits this week after Piano Man peaked at number 25. Billy Joel came back a second time with The Entertainer, which actually showed his anger at the record label for cutting Piano Man down to 305. Second hits this week, Julian Lennon after Valotte came up with Too Late for Goodbyes, and it was Andrea True, who's a two-hit wonder. New York, You Got Me Dancing was after More, More, More. We spoke with her in a conversation from the vaults on the Lost 45s. On the way, second hits from a novelty star, one of the biggest artists from the 80s, and a band's follow-up to a movie hit. Most people don't know it's from the same movie. Stay tuned to the Lost 45.
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0: What's your name?
1: I'm Dave.
0: You're Dave? Dave Letterman?
2: You found the Lost 45s, records you never thought you'd hear again. I'm Barry Scott, featuring second hits this week. Jim Stafford had six top 40 records. The first was Swamp Witch. The second became a top 5 million seller. It's Spiders and Snakes on the Lost 45s.

0: because radio is supposed to be fun, you have found the Lost 45s. Breaking all the rules at Second Hits this week, I'm Barry Scott. We heard Brothers Johnson, Get the Funk Out My Face. They're second of four. Rolls Royce went to number one with Car Wash. The follow-up top 10 came from the same movie, I Want to Get Next to You. We heard Pat Benatar, after she was a heartbreaker, came We Live for Love. And Jim Stafford, Spiders and Snakes. The previous top 40 record was Swamp Witch. Now a conversation with former teen idol Tiffany. She's most proud of her two number ones, especially the ballad Could Have Been. It's the Lost 45s and the stories behind them.
1: Which song of the singles are you most proud of today?
2: I think songs like Could Have Been, I Have to Say I Love I Think We're Alone Now. Sometimes it's a little weird to be up there singing this song and people expect me to do the dance moves and stuff, and I feel a little silly sometimes doing that. So, you know, the ballads, I've always loved to do ballads. I'm really proud when I can sit back and go, okay, that was a good vocal. I did really

0: You never know what you'll miss if you skip just 1 week of the Lost 45s. I'm Barry Scott. Second hits this week, Tiffany went to number one her first time out with I Think We're Alone Now. Her second was Could Have Been. She made the top 45 times. We spoke with the former teen idol in a Lost 45 conversation. On the way, Gilbert O'Sullivan will chat with you in the next segment. Up next, a second release from a group whose first song came out twice. The second time, it went all the way to number one. Details on the way on the Lost 45s. How about a movie moment from 1987, the same year Tiffany went to number one with Could Have Been. This is from Lethal Weapon. It's about trust on the Lost 45.
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0: Cross 45's Nothing Else to Distract You. I'm Barry Scott. Second hits this week. After This Masquerade, George Benson made the top 40 with The Greatest Love of All. The first time that song saw the light of day, years before Whitney Houston's version. Exile went to number one with Kiss You All Over, and then You Thrill Me peaked at number 40, although it's just as good a song. We heard David Ruffin, the former Temptation. His first solo hit was in 1969. My Whole World Ended Without You made the top 10. And then in 76, he did the same with Walk Away From Love. We started the segment with UB40. Their first release was Red Red Wine in the top 40. Then came I Got You Babe with help from Chrissie Hynde of the Pretenders. After the success of that track, they re-released Red Red Wine in 1988, and it went all the way to number one. It wasn't their only number one either. In the 90s, they did it with Can't Help Falling in Love. Second hits this week on the Lost 45s with Gilbert O'Sullivan, who had to follow up a monster called Alone Again Naturally, and he did it with a number two record, Claire. Here's Gilbert with a message to fans on the Lost 45s.
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2: 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It's not something that I tend to do myself. For me as an artist, and you'll appreciate this, I never look back. I don't surround myself with gold discs from the past. I appreciate everything that happened. I appreciate all the success that has happened in the past. But to be a contemporary writer, to look ahead, you must forget the past. So it's very important for me to have that attitude in mind when I sit down to write songs. But having said that, you know, when people like yourself are so enthusiastic about my past material, it's a nice thing, and it brings a smile to my face, and I appreciate it.
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0: There's nothing like the Lost 45s. I'm Barry Scott. Second hits this week, Rhythm Heritage, a TV show theme. After the theme from SWAT, they made the top 20 with the theme from Beretta, Keep Your Eye on the Sparrow. Bobby Womack, Harry Hippie. Bobby had four top 40 hits, including the number 10, Looking for a Love. He also wrote songs for the Stones, It's All Over Now, and George Benson, Breezin'. Maxine Nightingale is a two-hit wonder. We have a threefer on the way with that theme. Right back where we started from, her first, and Lead Me On, her top 5 second. And Simply Red, after their first number one, they made the top 40 with Money's Too Tight to Mention. They had a second number one in America after that as well. Gilbert O'Sullivan with Claire, which followed Alone Again naturally, and a conversation with Gilbert himself. Still to come, David Cassidy and Leon Russell will chat. Next up, it's some interesting two-hit wonders on The Lost 45.
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6: 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In 1951, that belief became the Arc of the South Shore. 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